Can't stop your rock, but I am going to stop the stream. That has been 4 hours, ladies and gentlemen. Hope you enjoyed the stream as much as you enjoyed giving it to you. It's been another crazy day. I had to make a whole bunch of phone calls, so I didn't talk too much. I apologize. My next scheduled stream, if I am not in Edmonton by then, will be Tuesday. That'll be the Retro Depot. I will see all of you then. Have a lovely evening, everybody.

Let me hear you sing, yeah! Alright, how y'all feel? Beautiful. Right now, we'd like to do a special song for you. A song we had the pleasure of recording with Ramsey Lewis. Check this out.

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music is to me proof of the existence of God. It is so extraordinarily full of magic, and in tough times of my life, I can listen to music and it makes such a difference.

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Gory stories I've written them, teenage corpses, I'm kissing them. Cause the ladies, I'm missing them, and I've influenced them and them with the Humbercore flavor, so call me Jonathan.

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You see this massive cloud of smoke, and it's cinematic and it's biblical. You know, does the end become just entertainment? 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

0: Quietala!
1: And it don't sound a lead one, cause yeah!
0: Kiitoksia!

0: links.
1: From Feature Story News, I'm Rebecca Bunden in Mumbai. US President Donald Trump says a peace deal with Iran could be signed as soon as this weekend. He made the remarks after calling off a planned third night of strikes against Iran. Nick Harper has this report from Washington.
2: Most importantly, we have a deal that Iran will never have a nuclear weapon. So it's a big, very big thing.
3: Donald Trump speaking in the Oval Office just hours after writing on social media he had cancelled the scheduled strikes and bombings against Iran. He told reporters Iran's supreme leader had agreed to the deal without elaborating on what's been agreed.
2: The strait will officially open as soon as we sign, which could be soon, very soon, maybe over the weekend, in Europe.
3: Vice President J.D. Vance would travel to the potential signing, with President Trump remaining at the White House to celebrate his 80th birthday, watching mixed martial arts. Trump has claimed on dozens of previous occasions that a deal with Iran is close.
1: Families of the Indian sailors who died after a US military missile strike on a commercial vessel in the Gulf of Oman are demanding an investigation. Three Indian seafarers were killed and 21 others were evacuated after an oil tanker was hit for allegedly not following the US military's orders. Ishan Garg tells us more from New Delhi.
4: Father of an Indian sailor who was on the MT Sotobelo says he wants the government to investigate the circumstances that led to the death of three Indian crew members. U.S. Central Command confirmed on Wednesday that it carried out precision strikes on the vessel's engine room after the ship allegedly failed to follow U.S. military's orders, while Washington's blockade of the Strait of Hormuz continues. Family of one of the dead sailors says the ship's captain's role must also be investigated, arguing that the ship should not have been sailing in risky waters in the first place.
1: The 2026 FIFA World Cup has kicked off in Mexico City, with Mexico beating South Africa 2-0 in the first match of the tournament. Mexico, Canada and the United States are co-hosting the tournament, which includes 48 teams and 104 matches. Tony Waterman was at the first match in Mexico City.
5: We are inside the fan zone in Mexico City. This has been transformed into a sea of color, noise, celebration. You have people wearing their team jerseys. They're singing, they're dancing. 55,000 individuals allowed in here. Of course, a lot of the people telling us that they came to the fan zone because they simply can't afford the eye-wateringly high prices of tickets for this World Cup, but saying that they're having just as much fun here on the ground. Of course, a lot of the people here are from Mexico, but we have been talking to people from around the world here to celebrate their teams. This is where everything kicks off. But the games are going to be played across 16 cities in three host countries.
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6: With FSN Spotlight, I'm Simon Marks. Today, the man who thinks Donald Trump could eventually be viewed as another Jimmy Carter. He's Edward Luce, the Financial Times' chief US commentator, and he advanced that argument in a column earlier this week.
7: Yeah, I mean, I should sort of stress that no two human beings, let alone American presidents, are less alike than Carter and Trump, but they have one thing in common, which is Iran. The Iranian hostage crisis, which went on for 444 days, basically drained Carter of credibility on the global stage. He allowed those 52 American hostages and their fate to really be the barometer of his success as a president. And that gave Iran, the Ayatollahs, real leverage over him, which they never relinquished. Trump has given Iran immense leverage over the Strait of Hormuz, one that it had never used before, and has lost control of the situation. Israel, Iran, they're really dictating the pace and possibly the length of this Operation Epic Fury. And that gives Trump, in this respect, a Jimmy Carter sort of what I call a scent of impotence.
6: Defenders of Trump say he remains the greatest deal maker of all time. And unlike Jimmy Carter, of course, he did win a second term in office. With FSN Spotlight, I'm Simon Marks.
1: Here's the main news again. US President Donald Trump says a peace deal with Iran could be signed as soon as this weekend. Families of the Indian sailors who died after a US military missile strike on a commercial vessel in the Gulf of Oman are demanding an investigation. The 2026 FIFA World Cup has kicked off in Mexico City, with Mexico beating South Africa 2-0 in the first match of the tournament. And that is the latest feature story news. Rebecca Bunsen reporting.

You know, we was invited to this thing, man. It was really groovy. Because, you know, it's Hey Joe that really brought us here. So we'd like to try to do it for you. Our own way. So it goes something like this.

0: Thank you very much, man. Let's get us one more second to tune up, all right? This, you know, it's for y'all's benefit, for all of y'all's benefit, you know? Oh, man, it was so groovy, man, in England, man. These two cats, Bob Dylan's grandmother and Queen Bee over on drums. Man, we had so much fun, brother. 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Yeah, this is no Redding on bass, anyway. Nobody doesn't know us, okay? No Redding on bass. You know, we have Mitch Mitchell on drums. So there we go.
1: Now that we've got a chorus in place, sounds like you guys are up for some singing, huh? Well, this next song's got a sing-along part in it. You think y'all could help us out? We'll cue you. Just follow along with the chorus of angels over here. Val Yum, Lou Brutus, and Cornmo. This is a song about making the best of a bad situation. And this song is going to take us out tonight and take you into the rest of your weekend. This song is called Lemonade.

0: brothers and sisters, I want to see a sea of hands out there. Let me see a sea of hands. I want everybody to kick up some noise. I want to hear some revolution out there, brothers. I want to hear a little revolution. Brothers and sisters, the time has come for each and every one of you to decide whether you are going to be the problem or whether you are going to be the solution.
1: That's right.
0: You must choose, brothers. You must choose. It takes 5 seconds. 5 seconds of decision. 5 seconds to realize your purpose here on the planet. It takes 5 seconds to realize that it's time to move. It's time to get down with it. Brothers, it's time to testify, and I want to know, are you ready to testify? Are you ready? I give you a testimonial.

0: Baltimore, how you feeling out there? Make some noise.
1: Evidence. We're reading some pictures. We have one more song. If we could get like maybe four people that would want to like throw a verse in. Just, you got one? Hell yeah. We got you. It's super easy. You just freestyle a verse. I promise. You'll get the formula of the song very quickly.

0: Mom and Dad don't know everything. Thank you, Rip and Days and Days.
1: From Feature Story News, I'm Rebecca Bunden in Mumbai. US President Donald Trump says a peace deal with Iran could be signed as soon as this weekend. He made the remarks after calling off a planned third night of strikes against Iran. Nick Harper has this report from Washington.
2: Most importantly, we have a deal that Iran will never have a nuclear weapon. So it's a big, very big thing.
3: Donald Trump speaking in the Oval Office just hours after writing on social media he had cancelled the scheduled strikes and bombings against Iran. He told reporters Iran's supreme leader had agreed to the deal without elaborating on what's been agreed.
2: The Strait will officially open as soon as we sign, which could be soon, very soon, maybe over the weekend, in Europe.
3: Vice President J.D. Vance would travel to the potential signing, with President Trump remaining at the White House to celebrate his 80th birthday, watching mixed martial arts. Trump has claimed on dozens of previous occasions that a deal with Iran is close.
1: Families of the Indian sailors who died after a US military missile strike on a commercial vessel in the Gulf of Oman are demanding an investigation. Three Indian seafarers were killed and 21 others were evacuated after an oil tanker was hit for allegedly not following the US military's orders. Ishan Garg tells us more from New Delhi.
4: Father of an Indian sailor who was on the MT Sotobelo says he wants the government to investigate the circumstances that led to the death of three Indian crew members. U.S. Central Command confirmed on Wednesday that it carried out precision strikes on the vessel's engine room after the ship allegedly failed to follow U.S. military's orders, while Washington's blockade of the Strait of Hormuz continues. Family of one of the dead sailors says the ship's captain's role must also be investigated, arguing that the ship should not have been sailing in risky waters in the first place.
1: The 2026 FIFA World Cup has kicked off in Mexico City, with Mexico beating South Africa 2-0 in the first match of the tournament. Mexico, Canada and the United States are co-hosting the tournament, which includes 48 teams and 104 matches. Tony Waterman was at the first match in Mexico City.
5: We are inside the fan zone in Mexico City. This has been transformed into a sea of color, noise, celebration. You have people wearing their team jerseys. They're singing, they're dancing. 55,000 individuals allowed in here. Of course, a lot of the people telling us that they came to the fan zone because they simply can't afford the eye-wateringly high prices of tickets for this World Cup, but saying that they're having just as much fun here on the ground. Of course, a lot of the people here are from Mexico, but we have been talking to people from around the world here to celebrate their teams. This is where everything kicks off. But the games are going to be played across 16 cities in three host countries.
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6: With FSN Spotlight, I'm Simon Marks. Today, the man who thinks Donald Trump could eventually be viewed as another Jimmy Carter. He's Edward Luce, the Financial Times' chief U.S. commentator, and he advanced that argument in a column earlier this week.
7: Yeah, I mean, I should sort of stress that no two human beings, let alone American presidents, are less alike than Carter and Trump, but they have one thing in common, which is Iran. The Iranian hostage crisis, which went on for 444 days, basically drained Carter of credibility on the global stage. He allowed those 52 American hostages and their fate to really be the barometer of his success as a president. And that gave Iran, the Ayatollahs, real leverage over him, which they never relinquished. Trump has given Iran immense leverage over the Strait of Hormuz, one that it had never used before, and has lost control of the situation. Israel, Iran, they're really dictating the pace and possibly the length of this Operation Epic Fury. And that gives Trump, in this respect, a Jimmy Carter sort of what I call a scent of impotence.
6: Defenders of Trump say he remains the greatest deal maker of all time. And unlike Jimmy Carter, of course, he did win a second term in office. With FSN Spotlight, I'm Simon Marks.
1: Here's the main news again. US President Donald Trump says a peace deal with Iran could be signed as soon as this weekend. Families of the Indian sailors who died after a US military missile strike on a commercial vessel in the Gulf of Oman are demanding an investigation. The 2026 FIFA World Cup has kicked off in Mexico City, with Mexico beating South Africa 2-0 in the first match of the tournament. And that is the latest feature story news, Rebecca Bunsen reporting.
8: Oh yeah.
9: So we want to thank you again for coming. It's a lovely group of people. Thank you so much. All of these great music lovers. This is probably a good moment to say I think that the person with the distance award has arrived. And so Kevin's old friend Ed Moran has arrived from Chicago.
8: It's his first Suki jump. What's that?
9: So I have a feeling this party doesn't end because they're going to sit up all night long and kill the keg. This is the Suki Jump Blues Band, and they're going to start with Walking to New Orleans. Thank you.
8: Yeah, so this is the first time Suki Jump is actually played at the Suki Jump. So this band is who I got the name from. I mean, this man right here, Rob Kilgore, came up with this Suki Jump. And I don't know if you saw it, if you got food or whatever, but there's a little explanation of what a Suki Jump really is. So anyway, here we go.

0: monde ce soir, hein, debout en train de danser. Il y a Françoise Hardy, Marianne Faithfull, Michel Houellebecq, et là il est installé au piano. Il a pris un livre, le livre de Michel Houellebecq.
1: After my arrival, Fox died just after sunset. I was stretched out on the bed when he approached and tried painfully to jump up. He wagged his tail nervously. Since the beginning, he hadn't touched his bowl once. He had lost a lot of weight. I helped him to settle on my lap. For a few seconds, he looked at me with a curious mixture of exhaustion and apology. Then, calmed, he closed his eyes. 2 minutes later, he gave out his dernier souffle. I buried him inside the residence at the western extremity of the land, surrounded by the protective fence next to his predecessors. During the night, a rapid transport

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He jumped on the bed and stretched out beside me. Love is simple to define, but it seldom happens in the series of beings. Through these dogs, we pay homage to love and to its possibility. What is a dog but a machine for loving? Introduce him to a human being, giving him the mission to love. And however ugly

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Nothing can change that love I have for you, baby. 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

paths of righteousness for his name's sake. 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

mine enemies. 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Surely goodness and mercy shall follow me all the days of my life,

0: From Feature Story News in London, I'm Stuart Smith. Asian stocks are gaining while oil dipped on Friday following US President Donald Trump withdrawing his threat of further strikes on Iran. The president says the US was nearing an agreement with Iran, but Tehran says that it's not yet reached a final decision. Laura Westbrook reports from Hong Kong.
1: Asian stocks are rallying on the hopes the Middle East peace agreement may finally materialize after US President Donald Trump said a deal to end the Iran war was close and may even be signed over the weekend. South Korea's KOSPI surged around 8% on gains in chip-making stocks, while Japan's Nikkei 225 also jumped around 3.5% at one stage. Hong Kong's Hang Seng Index was also benefiting from gains in local tech. Oil prices, meanwhile, fell to below $90 a barrel after the U.S. president said the Iran agreement will involve

0: the immediate reopening of the Strait of Hormuz. Investors are also focusing on SpaceX's debut after raising $75 billion in the world's largest initial public offering. Laura Westbrook, Hong Kong.
1: The UK's new Defence Secretary is starting work after a series of resignations over the government's plans for military spending. Dan Jarvis takes over from John Healey, who quit on Thursday, citing concerns the upcoming defence investment plan will be inadequate and leave the UK unsafe. Armed Forces Minister Al Carnes has also quit, and he says Prime Minister Keir Starmer will have to make difficult decisions to secure more defence funding.
2: Finding the money is an issue for the Prime Minister. What we really need is an honest discussion with the population as to where that money needs to come from, and use really innovative ways and every means possible to get the right money for defence.
1: Families of Indian sailors who died after a US military missile strike on commercial vessels in the Gulf of Oman are demanding an investigation. Three Indian seafarers were killed and 21 others were evacuated after a Palau-flagged oil tanker was hit for allegedly not following the US military's orders. Ishan Garg tells us more from New Delhi.
3: Father of an Indian sailor who was on the MT Sotobelo says he wants the government to investigate the circumstances that led to the death of three Indian crew members. US Central Command confirmed on Wednesday that it carried out precision strikes on the vessel's engine room after the ship allegedly failed to follow US military's orders, while Washington's blockade of the Strait of Hormuz continues. Family of one of the dead sailors says the ship's captain's role must also be investigated, arguing that the ship should not have been sailing in risky waters in the first place. The Indian government says it has lodged a strong protest with the US and called for an end to hostilities in the Gulf region, but critics are accusing the government of taking a weak stance and not doing enough to protect Indians stuck in the war-torn region. Ishan Garg, New Delhi.
4: With FSN Spotlight, I'm Simon Marks. Today, the man who thinks Donald Trump could eventually be viewed as another Jimmy Carter. He's Edward Luce, the Financial Times' chief US commentator, and he advanced that argument in a column earlier this week.
5: Yeah, I mean, I should sort of stress that no two human beings, let alone American presidents, are less alike than Carter and Trump, but they have one thing in common, which is Iran. The Iranian hostage crisis, which went on for 444 days, basically drained Carter of credibility on the global stage. He allowed those 52 American hostages and their fate to really be the barometer of his success as a president. And that gave Iran, the Ayatollahs, real leverage over him, which they never relinquished. Trump has given Iran immense leverage over the Strait of Hormuz, one that it had never used before, and has lost control of the situation. Israel, Iran, they're really dictating the pace and possibly the length of this Operation Epic Fury. And that gives Trump, in this respect, a Jimmy Carter sort of what I call a scent of impotence.
4: Defenders of Trump say he remains the greatest deal maker of all time. And unlike Jimmy Carter, of course, he did win a second term in office. With FSN Spotlight, I'm Simon Marks.
1: To recap the top stories, Asian stocks are gaining while the cost of oil dipped on Friday following US President Donald Trump withdrawing his threat of further strikes against Iran. The UK's new Defence Secretary is starting work after a series of high-level cabinet resignations over the government's plans for military spending. And families of the three Indian seafarers killed after a US military missile strike on commercial vessels in the Gulf of Oman are demanding an investigation. That's the latest feature story news. Stuart Smith reporting.

0: Thank you and good evening. Oh, thank you and good evening, ladies and gentlemen. Welcome to the big old freak International Hotel. These little weirdo dolls on the walls and these little funky angels up on the ceiling. You see nothing, you seen a funky angel, boy, I'll tell you for sure. This is my first time I broke up on my bracelet. My first live appearance in 9 years. Thank you. And, thank you. I've appeared dead a few times, but this is my first live. So before the evening's over, I will have made a complete, total fool of myself. And I hope you get a kick out of watching it. thank you. All during the show, I'll be coming back here drinking Wawa, because it's very dry here in Las Vegas, and they tell singers to drink a lot of water, you know, because you get what you call a Vegas throat. And so I'll be drinking Wawa a lot. So when I come back here to drink water, just look at me and I'll say, is that him? You know, thought he's bigger than that. And I got some stuff back here called Gatorade. It's supposed to work 12 times faster than Wawa, so it looks like it's already been used to me, I'll tell you for sure. But if it aids your gator, it's all right with me. I just threw the thing and ripped my jacket at the same time. Do you believe that? One of my first records that I made back in 1927, I think it was. I started out pretty young.
1: The

this song in 1984, and it was just a demo tape that we passed around to a few friends, including the band The Melvins. The Melvins, later on, in Led Zeppelin-like manner, recorded the song and credited it to themselves, making us the Willie Dixon of grunge. Luckily, now that we're all back together, we've melded the legal power of Pearl Jam and Sub Pop, and we're gonna crush those bastards!

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0: Sí.
1: Ladies and gentlemen, up until now, I've played to you the same way I would play at the audience at Mr. Kelly's, which is the first time I've ever been there. But I tell you what we're going to do now. We're going to reminisce a little bit, and I'll tell you why. Because there are so many tunes. You know, we've recorded something like 308 records, single records, that is, and about 32 or 3 LPs. So that's quite a few records, you know. So a lot of them we don't play too often. So what we're going to do, we're going to reach way back, if it's all right with you, and pull out quite a few of them real old ones. That all right with you? All right, baby. All right, all right. Don't forget Sweet 16. All right, baby. Gotta do it. The first one we want to do, we want to jump way back. This one is the first tune, ladies and gentlemen, that made people know about B.B. King.

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This was somewhat of what we call a blues ballad, like. People don't do too many of this kind today, but I think a lot of the things that we let go sometimes are the things we cherish most later on.

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And anybody that tries to change it has to come through me. 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

0: 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I'm heartbroken, but I'm still looked.
1: Man, fuck that bitch.
2: Three, four.

Ça va, les faits, le temps.

0: From Feature Story News in the UK, I'm John Beaver. The UK's new Defence Secretary is starting work after a series of resignations over the government's plans for military spending. Dan Jarvis takes over from John Healey, who quit on Thursday, citing concerns the upcoming defence investment plan will be inadequate and leave the UK unsafe. It's the latest crisis for Keir Starmer's government as some senior Labour members look to replace him as Prime Minister. But the government insists it's making the right decisions and will set out plans for billions of dollars in extra spending ahead of the upcoming NATO summit. Business Secretary Peter Kyle says investment is rising.
1: We went into the last election pledging to get to 2.5% by the end of this parliament. Everybody agreed that that was an ambitious target. We have delivered that less than 2 years into the government. We have to get it right for the moment we're in, where technology is disrupting the way we keep ourselves safe and also have offensive capabilities as a government.
0: The UK economy shrank month to month for the first time since August of last year. Analysts say it's mostly due to energy prices and logistics problems from the Iran war. Stuart Smith reports from London.
2: From April to May, UK gross domestic product, or GDP, fell 0.1%, mostly due to huge increases in the price of oil and gas, as well as petrol and diesel, caused by disruption to shipping amid America's war against Iran. Analysts predicted the fall after a surprising 0.3% increase in GDP in March. Specifically, the Office for National Statistics said weak performance in the services sector, like the arts, entertainment and recreation, pulled down growth. That was despite a small improvement in construction output after a poor winter and growth in computer programming and marketing. Economists warn that even if the Iran conflict is swiftly resolved, economic growth is expected to suffer at least until the end of the year due to knock-on effects of the disruption.
0: Families of Indian sailors who died after a US military missile strike on commercial vessels in the Gulf of Oman are demanding an investigation. Ishan Gurb reports from New Delhi.
3: Father of an Indian sailor who was on the MT Sotobelo says he wants the government to investigate the circumstances that led to the death of three Indian crew members. US Central Command confirmed on Wednesday that it carried out precision strikes on the vessel's engine room after the ship allegedly failed to follow US military's orders, while Washington's blockade of the Strait of Hormuz continues. Family of one of the dead sailors says the ship's captain's role must also be investigated, arguing that the ship should not have been sailing in risky waters in the first place. The Indian government says it has lodged a strong protest with the US and called for an end to hostilities in the Gulf region, but critics are accusing the government of taking a weak stance and not doing enough to protect Indians stuck in the war-torn region.
0: From Bureaus Worldwide, this is FSN.
4: With FSN Spotlight, I'm Simon Marks. Today, the man who thinks Donald Trump could eventually be viewed as another Jimmy Carter. He's Edward Luce, the Financial Times chief US commentator, and he advanced that argument in a column earlier this week.
5: Yeah, I should sort of

0: stress that no two human beings, let alone American presidents, are less alike than Carter and Trump, but they have one thing in common, which is Iran. The Iranian hostage crisis, which went on for 444 days, basically drained Carter of credibility on the global stage. He allowed those 52 American hostages and their fate to really be the barometer of his success as a president, and that gave Iran, the Ayatollahs, real leverage over him, which they never relinquished. Trump has given Iran immense leverage over the Strait of Hormuz, one that it had never used before, and has lost control of the situation. Israel, Iran, they're really dictating the pace and possibly the length of this Operation Epic Fury. And that gives Trump, in this respect, a Jimmy Carter sort of what I call a scent of impotence.
1: Defenders of Trump say he remains the greatest deal maker of all time. And unlike Jimmy Carter, of course, he did win a second term in office. With FSN Spotlight, I'm Simon Marks.
2: To recap the top stories, the UK's new defence secretary is starting work after a series of resignations over the government's plans for military spending. It's the latest crisis for Keir Starmer's embattled government. The UK economy shrank month to month for the first time since August of last year, with analysts blaming problems caused by the Iran war. And families of Indian sailors who died after a US military missile strike on commercial vessels are demanding an investigation. That's the latest feature story news. John Beaver reports.
3: Inspired by Stage.

0: Say, fellas, there sure is a lot of skin in this movie, isn't there?
1: There sure is.
2: Yeah. Yet despite all the acres of flesh in this film, I just can't come up with a word that describes it.
0: Well, I can.
1: You can?
0: Why, sure. It's breastica, boobical, chestica, mammical, pendular, globular, fun.
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0: Righto, that's the one.
2: Is it gluteal maximal, tushital, cracula, bunular, morning till night?
0: Well, your absito, glandular, fanny, fantastical, mastoca, fleshular, right?
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0: Krispy Kreme donuts.
1: Oh, really?
2: Oh, wow. Yeah.
1: What made you go there?
0: I just go by kind of sound. Christine. Krispy Kreme.
2: But aren't you supposed to be like, something about her reminds you of that? Like,
1: yeah, do I remind you of a glazed donut?
0: Not even a little. I mean, oh. I don't know you that well, but no, it's purely by sound. Christine, Krispy Kreme, because I know the location of every Krispy Kreme donuts within the tri-state area. So wow. I'll look at you, I'll think of like, oh, I know where those Krispy Kreme donuts are. Krispy Kreme,
2: right.
0: Christine.
1: Hmm.
2: Okay, because I would say like, you know, for me, my Adam's apple is 4 times larger than most people's Adam's apple. You would say Bob, because bobbing for apples, I'm Bob.
0: I was going to say.
2: That's my Adam's apple. Yeah.
0: It's Bob.
2: Like Bob.
0: Frog Bob. Because the sort of like air sack.
2: Oh, that, all right. Well, I buy that. Yeah.
1: That makes a lot more sense than Krispy Kreme.
0: Christine. No. Krispy Kreme.
2: But now I actually remember your name. Yeah. So it actually works. You know, I do feel like that actually is a good mnemonic.
0: Have you had a Krispy Kreme donut?
1: Yeah. They're delicious.
0: Oh my gosh. There's one 2.4 miles from here.
1: Wow.
2: You did actually memorize the mileage? Like if they brought you to a different place, would you know the exact mileage?
1: And from a movable point? Because this isn't your home.
0: No, but I know where we are. So like,
1: wow.
0: In this scenario where you move me somewhere else, do I know the distance from where that we've moved?
2: Well, like, yes. I mean, you wouldn't be, I wouldn't be blindfolding you, putting you in the back of a car.
0: Okay, like, okay. I don't know. I don't know too much about you, Bob. Like maybe.
2: All right, yeah. No, I'm not going to be blindfolded. I mean, any of the.
0: Bob.
2: Okay.
1: Okay, I'm going to say Peter teeters on the point of being a little ridiculous.
2: Yeah, you know what? I really like that Krispy Kreme. I'm sorry, Christine. I'm so sorry.
1: It's all right, Apple.
2: Now I feel like I'm only going to think about you as a teeter.
0: Hey, you know what, though? I've always kind of wanted to do this.
1: Okay.
0: It's something you can only really do with new friends, because if you do it with old friends, it doesn't work anymore. What if we just refer to each other by code names?
1: Wow. Whoa.
2: A code name friendship.
0: Right?
1: Like from the jump, we're just code names?
2: Yeah. So we went from strangers to best friends?
0: To best friends who also need to be able to refer to each other in public while remaining anonymous.
2: Whoa.
0: Like,
2: I always wanted a code name. I always wanted to be

0: 10 years in the
1: stage, screen, podcasts,

0: Mine was fun, right?
1: Oh, yours was great.
0: Okay, cool.
1: And you liked mine, right?
0: Oh my gosh, yours was so good.
1: Cool.
2: Artsy Fartsy Fridays.

This school of late has started reeking. 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Only the finest nostrils smell it, but I know it oh too well. It is the odour of rebellion. It's the bouquet of dissent. And you may bet your britches, this headmistress

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Some double time discipline should stop the rot from setting in. All right, let's step it up. Double time. 1, 2, 3, 4. Discipline, discipline for children who aren't listening, for midgets who are fidgeting or whispering in history. They're chattering and chittering, they're nattering, and twittering is tempered with a smattering of discipline.

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0: You're like my dream girl.
1: Am I dreaming?
0: I've never been so sure about something.
1: I had this totally weird dream.
2: I'm in love.
1: Knives?
0: For Ramona.
1: Knives?
0: For Ramona. I've never been so sure about something.
2: I'm in love.
1: Yeah, I don't know what it is about that girl.
3: Ramona Flowers.
1: I just haven't been obsessed with a girl in a really long time.
3: Knives, Chow.
1: She's Chinese.
3: She's American.
1: She's Chinese.
2: Chinese.
1: I think she's American. I'm in love with her. Ramona!
0: Knives?
1: Ramona!
0: Knives? I've never been so sure about
2: something. Do you have a girlfriend?
1: Do you mind if we don't get into it?
2: Do you have a girlfriend?
1: I'm not doing so good right now. God, what are we gonna do? Look, I'm having a meltdown or whatever. Are you still working?
4: Well, don't beat yourself up about it.
0: I've never been so sure about something.
2: I mean, did you really see a future with this girl?
1: Look. This jetpack.
5: One, two, three!

0: SpaceX went public on the Nasdaq exchange in New York City. Share prices have popped about 30% since the open. However, there are questions about whether the company has been overvalued amid warnings from SpaceX itself that it may never be profitable. The UK economy has shrunk month on month for the first time since August last year. Analysts say it's mostly due to energy prices and logistical problems caused by the US-Iran war. Ever since Stuart Smith sent this report from London.
1: From April to May, UK gross domestic product, or GDP, fell 0.1%, mostly due to huge increases in the price of oil and gas, as well as petrol and diesel, caused by disruption to shipping amid America's war against Iran. Analysts predicted the fall after a surprising 0.3% increase in GDP in March. Specifically, the Office for National Statistics said weak performance in the services sector, like the arts, entertainment and recreation, pulled down growth. That was despite a small improvement in construction output after a poor winter and growth in computer programming and marketing. Economists warn that even if the Iran conflict is swiftly resolved, economic growth is expected to suffer at least until the end of the year due to knock-on effects of the disruption. Stuart Smith, London.
0: Renowned British artist David Hockney has passed away at the age of 88. He was best known for his paintings of swimming pools, including one titled Portrait of Two Figures, which sold for over $90 million, at the time holding the world record price for a living artist. Ever since, Laura Bentley has this from London.
2: Hockney's work has been long admired throughout the 20th and 21st centuries since he made his name in the art world in the 1960s. A statement from Hockney's representatives said he passed away peacefully at home on the 11th of June, just 1 month before his 89th birthday. The director of London's Tate Britain Art Gallery described Hockney as an immensely important figure. UK Prime Minister Keir Starmer joined artists in tribute. His spokesperson said the Prime Minister was saddened to hear of his death and added that his thoughts are with his friends and family.
0: From Bureaus Worldwide, this is FSN.
3: With FSN Spotlight, I'm Simon Marks. Today, the man who thinks Donald Trump could eventually be viewed as another Jimmy Carter. He's Edward Luce, the Financial Times' chief US commentator, and he advanced that argument in a column earlier this week.
4: Yeah, I mean, I should sort of stress that no two human beings, let alone American presidents, are less alike than Carter and Trump, but they have one thing in common, which is Iran. The Iranian hostage crisis, which went on for 444 days, basically drained Carter of credibility on the global stage. He allowed those 52 American hostages and their fate to really be the barometer of his success as a president. And that gave Iran, the Ayatollahs, real leverage over him, which they never relinquished. Trump has given Iran immense leverage over the Strait of Hormuz, one that it had never used before, and has lost control of the situation. Israel, Iran, they're really dictating the pace and possibly the length of this operation, Epic Fury. And that gives Trump, in this respect, a Jimmy Carter sort of what I call a scent of impotence.
3: Defenders of Trump say he remains the greatest deal maker of all time. And unlike Jimmy Carter, of course, he did win a second term in office. With FSN Spotlight, I'm Simon Marks.
0: And the main news again, a US-Iran deal could be close, with Pakistan's Prime Minister saying that peace has never been this close as it is now. Donald Trump has suggested a deal may be signed this weekend or Monday. Elon Musk has become the world's first trillionaire after his company SpaceX went public on the Nasdaq exchange in New York City. And then the UK economy shrank month on month for the first time since August last year. That's Feature Story News, Nick Harper reporting.
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down. And that's been trust. You could be the best friend. You could be the one. But girl, I got a problem.

I'd like to make a toast on behalf of men. Here's to the men we love. Here's to the men who love us. Here's to the men we love who don't love us. Fuck the men, let's drink to us. Here's